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Rattle the Cage, the new one from Nickelback. Their new album is due October 30th, about a month away. Everything Under the Sun, the name of it. It's JJ and some Linkin Park now.

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0: That's new from Ninth Key. Ninth Key, a relatively new band. They've been around since 2017. That's the new one called Happy Feels Like. JJ hanging around with some Godsmack coming up next.
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6: Well, traffic right now, you still got some slowdowns. I-25 in the construction zone. Be sure to watch your speed in both directions there. Headed west on I-40 as you approach Coors. Traffic moving a little slow there. Still seeing some congestion on westbound Alameda near Coors, and headed west on Paseo right around the river. Traffic moving just a little slow there.
7: 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Call the Traffic Tracker hotline at 505-767-9167. 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
15: 44 44 44 44 44 44 44 44 44 44 44 44 44 44 44 44 44 44 44 44 44 44 44 44 44 44 44 44 44 44 44 44 44 44 44 44 44 44 44 44 44 44 44 44 44 44 44 44 44 44 44 44 44 44 44 44 44 44 44 44 44 44 44 44 44 44 44 44 44 44 44 44 44 44 44 44 44 44 44 44 44 44 44 44 44 44 44 44 44 44 44 44 44 44 44 44 44 44 44 44 44 44 44 44 44 44 44 44 44 44 44 44 44 44 44 44 44 44 44 44 44 44 44 44 44 44 44 44 44 44 44 44 44 44 44 44 44 44 44 44 44 44 44 44 44 44 44 44 44 44 44 44 44 44 44 44 44 44 44 44 44 44 44 44 44 44 44 44 44 44 44 44 44 44 44 44 44 44 44 44 44 44 44 44 44 44 44 44 44

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7: A little traffic right now. You still got some slowdowns. I-25 in the construction zone. Be sure to watch your speed in both directions there. Headed west on I-40 as you approach Coors. Traffic moving a little slow there. Still seeing some congestion on westbound Alameda near Coors and headed west on Paseo right around the river. Traffic moving just a little slow there.
8: 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Call the Traffic Tracker hotline at 505-767-9167. 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

0: Cage the Elephant's new one, Beaches in Tennessee. Cage the Elephant getting ready to go on the road over to Europe for the next year. It's JJ. We're going to jump into another hour with some Papa Roach coming up next.
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2: Expect showers to ramp up overnight into Friday morning. 51 degrees in Santa Fe. 57 in Albuquerque. Friday afternoon, spottier rain showers drying out by the evening. 68 degrees the high in Santa Fe, 75 in Albuquerque.
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4: A little traffic right now. You've still got some slowdowns. I-25 in the construction zone. Be sure to watch your speed in both directions there. Headed west on I-40 as you approach Coors. Traffic moving a little slow there. Still seeing some congestion on westbound Alameda near Coors, and headed west on Paseo right around the river. Traffic moving just a little slow there.
5: 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Call the Traffic Tracker hotline at 505-767-9167. 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

0: It's Loudwire Nights. That is GNR. Thank you so much for letting me hang with you, man. Hope you are having a good Thursday night so far. I'm going to take a quick break. When I get back, we've got the latest from Ashes to New. That's next.
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0: Coming up here in just a few songs, we are going to share the interview with James Tufts and Ryan Anderson of Dexter and the Moon Rocks, straight from Rocklahoma. We caught up with a whole bunch of artists at Rocklahoma, and for the next several weeks, we're sharing all these conversations, man. And tonight, it's all about Dexter and the Moon Rocks. That's going to be happening very soon. Right now, it's From Ashes to New and Die for You. It's Loudwire Nights.

0: It's Loudwire Nights, and man, I'm so excited for this. So we are sharing interviews from Rocklahoma for the next several weeks. We've already been doing this, and we're going to continue doing it because we had the chance to catch up with so many artists who played the 20th anniversary of Rocklahoma. And tonight we're sharing our conversation with James Tufts and Ryan Anderson of Dexter and the Moon Rocks. So straight from Rocklahoma, me, my festival best friend, Johnny Dare, chatting with Dexter and the Moon Rocks. Let's go, man. It's Loudwire Nights.
1: It is the first day of Rocklahoma 2026, the 20th anniversary of Rocklahoma, the biggest Labor Day party in the country. And we are excited to be hanging out with a couple guys playing. My name is Chuck from Loudwire, hanging with Johnny Dare and joined by Ryan Anderson. And yes,
2: woo! You know what?
1: Give it up. Is that it? Joined by Ryan Anderson and James Tufts. There we go.
2: Keep it going for James.
1: Couple of guitar players. Yeah, couple of singers for Dexter and the Moon Rocks. Guys, how are you doing?
3: We're great, dude. Happy to be in this miserable weather.
2: Oh, what's better than 105 degrees in Oklahoma, not a cloud in the sky and heavy humidity?
4: You know, 3 p.m. set.
2: Facing west.
4: Yeah, man.
2: If you guys aren't too chilly this evening or this afternoon, it should be incredible.
4: Oh, yeah. Looking forward to warming up.
2: God damn. And you guys are from Texas, you know. Like, it's music festivals are fun, and there's a different vibe on, especially like Rocklahoma. But it is hard up on that stage. You know, you got to sing.

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0: It's Nirvana. That is Lithium. It's Loudwire Nights celebrating 35 years of Nevermind, man. It came out on this day in 1991. Dive into the history and legacy of this record at loudwire.com. Also, check out some trivia, some little known facts, even if you're a super fan, about Nevermind. Like this. Did you know that Nirvana were kicked out of their own Nevermind release party? Yeah, they had a release party at this tiny little Seattle venue called Rebar. It got really messy. And Cobain and, you know, some other people, they showed up already tipsy, started tossing around a watermelon filled with ranch dressing from the food spread, and they were eventually kicked out of their own album release party in Seattle, man. See more trivia. Read everything you need about Nevermind at loudwire.com. But happy 35 years to that, man. I'm going to take a quick break when I get back. The latest from Avatar. 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
13: the Whale. It was huge at, what was it, like the Cannes Film Festival or whatever, yeah, where he got like...
3: Did you say Cannes?
13: Is that what it was?
14: Because I would 100% go to like Cannes, a Raising Cannes Film Festival.
13: Yeah. I thought that's what I thought it was.
14: Give me a golden...
13: Chicken tenders for everybody.
14: Give me a golden tender. I'm in.
13: It wasn't... It's not the Cannes.
14: It's Cannes. But it looks like
13: Cannes.
14: Well,
13: anyways, it was
14: like
13: the Cannes. Well, Cannes... That's dumb.
3: No, it's not. I'll go to the Cannes Film Festival.
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12: Mr. Beast was handing out stacks of $10,000 on Halloween, and one kid, who is awful at business, was handed $10,000 in cash and said, nah, what about that candy?
13: 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He was a really young kid. 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
12: does Mr.
13: Parent?
12: 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Can we go rob this guy on Halloween?
13: I don't know. He's got to live in L.A.
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12: If I'm talking to someone and they're not talking back, I'm going to not talk to them anymore.
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14: And
13: basically,
14: I was like, you are dead to me forever now. Like, and that was it.
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14: 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And then they got fired, and I laughed.
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1: I don't know what a birthday party looks like for a member of Slipknot, but I know this. We are wishing Clown, Sean Crayon, Clown, a very, very happy birthday, man. One of the most celebrated artists and musicians in modern rock, no doubt. Certainly one of the most celebrated, one of the most recognizable people in Slipknot. Next to Corey Taylor, I think Clown is it, man. Clown is definitely it. So tonight we throw our horns up in the air and we wish you a very happy birthday, Clown. And I figured what better way to celebrate a legacy and a life like Clown's than playing new music from Slipknot, than looking ahead. You know, what's better than looking behind? Well, let's look ahead, man. And so that's what we're doing. Yeah, we celebrate all that's come already. We're celebrating all that's to come as well. So here we go. Wishing Clown a very happy birthday. This is brand new music from Slipknot. This is Arsenal. 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

0: It's Loudwire Nights. That is Fuel, and before that, Wherever I May Roam. Both of those performed live for the Through the Never movie. That Metallica release, it was on this day that they released the soundtrack to Through the Never, so we're celebrating that anniversary accordingly. And that wraps up Mission Metallica, but before I get too far, I got to remind you, man, you can enter to win a trip to Kansas City to be part of the M72 World Tour. 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How badass is that, man? Get all the details, get entered to win right there at loudwire.com. While you do that, I'm taking a quick break. When I get back, we've got new music from Nickelback.
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0: Flatwire Nights. That is Tony Iommi and World Alone. That's going to be on his new album, From the Dark, that is coming out here in just a few weeks, man. His first solo album in 21 years. 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

Cloud War Nights. We are in the final hour of this Thursday night, man, which means Friday is right around the corner and the weekend is so close you can taste it. Oh, man, it's always a good feeling. My name is Chuck. Thank you so much for letting me hang with you in this final hour of this Thursday night. Very excited to say we're going to share our interview with Dexter and the Moonrocks straight from Rocklahoma. That's coming up. We will also raise a nightcap celebrating Mighty Metallica as we look forward to the M72 World Tour. That kicks off next year. I believe the first show is early May. It's going to be a whole lot of fun, man. So we're going to celebrate that. We're going to get ready for that accordingly. Right now, though, from their new album, Your Favorite Toy, this is Foo Fighters and Window. It's Loudwire Nights.

0: Slide Wire Nights, that is Megadeth and Hangar 18 off of Rust in Peace. Happy anniversary to that album, man. That came out on this day in 1990. You can read all about it. Dive into the world of Megadeth, man, at loudwire.com. While you do that, I'm going to take a quick one when I get back. 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
1: Coming up, we will hear the new one from Ninth Key, and then we will jump into our Rocklahoma interview with Dexter and the Moon Rocks. But right now, man, the latest from Blackstone Cherry, this is Deep. It's Loudwire Nights.
2: Laughing takes the pain away.

0: Broadway Nights, that is Ninth Key with Happy Feels Like. And right now, man, so excited to share our interview straight from Rocklahoma with James Tufts and Ryan Anderson of Dexter and the Moonrocks. Me and my best friend at Rocklahoma, Johnny Dare, we did a whole lot of interviews. And for the next several weeks, man, we're sharing all these interviews with you right here on the show. And tonight, it's all about Dexter and the Moonrocks straight from Rocklahoma. It's Loudwire Nights.
1: It is the first day of Rocklahoma 2026, the 20th anniversary of Rocklahoma, the biggest Labor Day party in the country. And we are excited to be hanging out with a couple guys playing. My name is Chuck from Loudwire, hanging with Johnny Dare and joined by Ryan Anderson. And yes,
2: woo!
1: You know what? Give it up. Is that it? Joined by Ryan Anderson and James Tufts. There we go.
2: Keep it going for James.
1: Couple of guitar players. Yeah, couple of singers for Dexter and the Moonrocks. Guys, how are you doing?
3: We're great, dude. Happy to be in this miserable weather.
2: Oh, what's better than 105 degrees in Oklahoma, not a cloud in the sky and heavy humidity?
4: Yeah, you know what? 3 p.m. set.
2: Facing west.
4: Yeah, man.
2: If you guys aren't too chilly this evening or this afternoon, it should be incredible.
4: Oh, yeah. Looking forward to warming up.
2: God damn. And you guys are from Texas, you know. Like, it's music festivals are fun, and there's a different vibe on, especially like Rocklahoma. But it is hard up on that stage. You know, you got to sing in this. You got to push that air with that much humidity and that much heat. And people, they don't understand. You know, you get sweaty and tired going to your mailbox. You got to go push it out for 90 minutes, you know.
3: It gives me an excuse to do really bad. So,
2: is that right?
3: Yeah.
2: He's nice. It's a built-in one, man.
4: Yeah.
2: So you think about Rocklahoma 20 years ago. All kidding aside, where were you 20 years ago when this thing started?
4: First grade.
2: Yeah?
4: Yeah. 6 years old.
2: Yeah.
4: 7 years old, excuse me.
3: Yeah, 8 years old.
2: So do you remember, if you ever did, as you started into music, hearing about this music festival?
4: Oh, yeah. Especially once we started the band, it was just one of those names that was always tossed around. It's like, oh, so-and-so's playing in Oklahoma, or always. It's 10 years now, probably.
1: And, man, you think about the year that you've had already playing Billy Bob's, which is like, you know, playing Madison Square Garden in Texas, right? Yeah. Touring with Turnpike Troubadours, and then here playing this festival, man. It's a pretty amazing year that you've had.
3: Yeah, it felt like a fever dream.
1: Yeah.
3: And waiting to wake up and, like, someone's giving me a noogie. You know,
2: right? I just what do they call it, imposter syndrome.
4: Yeah.
2: We realize, am I really supposed to be here?
3: There's been a lot of that, dude.
4: That's been the name of the game since like March.
3: But I think if you get to this point and you feel like you deserve all this, you're insane. You're insane.
2: You know, I think you missed the best part, right? Like, you should be a little feel that way.
3: Yeah.
2: I think
3: that
2: then it's enjoyable. Like, you know,
1: I'm sure we've
2: all met musicians over the years that maybe stop appreciating it.
3: Mm-hmm.
2: And you can't imagine how.
3: Yeah, totally agree.
1: Well, and I think there's no way that you guys are showing that appreciation more than the release of this new album, your debut full-length album, with a free show in Lubbock, Texas.
2: Great album title, Friends I Don't Like.
4: Yeah.
2: We got that was the album. That's great, man.
1: But, you know, your drummer, Fox, did this video that on your social that, you know, like, we're just tired of ticket prices being so expensive, and so we're giving rock back to the fans. I mean, that's one. It's, you know, obviously release a record, play a show. That's going to be a hell of a night.
3: Yeah.
1: But to do it for free is amazing.
4: And Lubbock, which is like a second home to us at this point, and so good to us.
3: There's anyone that deserves it. It's Lubbock.
1: Yeah,
3: it's like one of the first places we were able to fill up a room.
4: They accepted us when we were unacceptable.
1: How you guys from Throckmorton? How far is Lubbock from you?
4: 2.5 hours.
3: Yeah, it's nothing crazy.
1: Yeah.
3: Throckmorton is truly in the middle of nowhere.
1: Yeah.
2: Hey, we talked about this with Fox, is the odds of you four friends finding each other and having a musical ability, a chemistry, it's impossible. Everybody else has to go, you know, there's a songwriter, he'll go to LA and the labels will build a band around you and blah, blah, blah. And it's this contrived thing. This is as organic and as real as rain.
3: Yeah, I think that's why it's so real. We grew up jamming together. This dude taught me how to almost play the guitar.
4: Almost, you know?
3: So that's where that real element
4: comes. Our bass player didn't even play bass or own a bass when we started the band. We just told him to buy one and learn. And he did it. And then we met Fox, and it was like cartoonishly perfect.
2: It's a little corny, but, you know, to ask, but like your parents, they've got to be like, holy, you did it.
4: A little bit.
2: You know, there's that moment where they'll come see you and they go, oh, no, this is real.
3: Yeah.
2: Like you turned that crowd out. And what was it like for them? Like, and that feeling with them?
3: I mean, it's they've expressed just the insanity, and we've had conversations about how crazy it is. But sometimes I feel like my parents are the only people I can go to and turn this part of my life off. Yeah. You know, it's part of the reason the album's called Friends That I Don't Like is because it's always about the band. You know, it's always about any family gathering. So, like, I think parents are the only people that are really keeping us, like, this isn't the only thing going on in our lives. You know, it's a reminder.
2: That's it, man. And you never, ever get over wanting your parents to be proud. You just don't. You
3: right.
2: Know, it doesn't matter how big it gets, how much. You're just like, you look, it's
3: a great feeling. Right? Yeah, it's a great feeling.
2: It is a great feeling, man.
1: Yeah.
2: It's. I'm just excited to see this set here at Rocklahoma in spite of this oppressive heat.
3: I know. It's so hot. And our bass player Ty is actually going to wear a 3-piece suit. It's going to be blazing for that dude. You're going to be up there looking like a pallbearer, dude. It's awesome.
2: Holy cow.
1: Now, I got to ask, this this record release show in Lubbock, this free show, did you have people around you say, hey, guys, this isn't a great business decision?
5: Not one.
1: Awesome.
5: Everyone bought in from
1: this. That's the right team.
5: Am I wrong in saying that?
6: Yep. Everyone was like, how can we help you?
5: Oh, okay. Cool. Yeah. I thought you were saying that. What?
6: Wrong.
5: Talking off camera.
2: The handsome voice off camera is Mr. Fox.
5: Drummer Fox.
1: Yes.
5: Yeah, everyone saw the vision.
1: That's amazing.
5: Got him, and out of the woodwork, anyone who had anything to offer to help was there ready to go.
1: So. Again, like talking about how this band came together, and then even that, like the people around you, it's the right thing. It's the right people.
5: We've been very fortunate with the team that we have that understands what we want to be and what we want to do, and they've there was a bit of a learning curve for all of us involved, but it's just been perfect.
2: That's
5: it.
2: Well, that's the hardest thing. As you guys get bigger, and you already know this, I'm just saying it out loud for people checking this out, is as you get bigger, people want to put their hands inside of what you do, and they want to try to control it. And the thing only you do is you keep that bubble tight, and you don't ever let them in, because you're the only ones who know how to do this. They're the people who are profiting, or they want to be a part of it. But you guys, the only ones. I mean, that's if you keep that pure, you'll always be great.
3: Yeah, I think our best attribute is keeping hands out of
2: that's it,
3: creative side of things. Yeah. And you just remembering why we started doing this.
2: Yeah, you don't chase approval. You just do what you do.
3: Man. Yeah.
2: And you guys have had it. You're going out, we're talking Turnpike
1: Troubadours. Yeah.
2: And then did I see that Shinedown's picking you guys up?
5: Tomorrow.
2: That's two very different audiences, man.
1: That's right.
2: But beautiful. I mean, that's like, and they're a super powerful band. Like, much like you guys, Dexter and the Moonrocks, I think are very genuine, very heartfelt. I think the audience is going to grab. I think it's really the same.
4: So much Shinedown's crew, yeah. Yeah, they're very, like, they've had basically the same crew for almost 20 years, it seems. So they're very themselves as well. So we're looking forward to seeing how that goes.
1: Hell yeah, man.
3: You know, it's just funny. That is just funny.
2: Isn't it, man?
3: That's so insane that it's hilarious. Yeah, you know what I mean?
2: You think about, again, back to how old were you when you got your first Shinedown record?
5: Right. I was 6.
2: Was 6. Yeah. Like, you listen to Sound of Madness just tearing it up in third grade, man. And now you guys, I mean, it's on.
4: We consider this whole thing, like, potentially just our best bit that we've pulled off.
3: This is the funniest thing. The fact that we actually started a band and it worked is the funniest thing I've ever been a part of.
1: Can you enjoy it? Like,
5: absolutely.
3: Yeah.
1: Good.
3: Of course. I mean, it's sick. It's hard, you know, all the travel, but the rest of it is great.
1: Yeah. Awesome.
2: You know, and these festivals, and now you've seen some weird stuff. You think about where you're from in Texas and then getting to see the big weird, right? Mm-hmm. Like, Rocklahoma, the people, the costumes, the maniacs that come here for 3 days. Have you gone out and seen the crowd yet?
5: Briefly, there.
2: Like, zombie cheerleaders will show up. A dude in a banana suit. Elvis Presley is the devil. Like, I mean, there's like a whole camp. You ought to get, if you guys stick around when it gets dark, we'll jump on a golf cart and go out to the campground. Chuck and I go out there. They have these giant campgrounds. It's like, I don't know, like Mad Max Beyond Thunderdome.
1: That's right. We'll throw a little Sturgis in there.
2: Yeah. A little Sturgis. Yeah.
1: Adults only Disney World.
2: Russ Thompson. Yeah. I mean, it's maniacs. And these guys came to be a part of it for 3 days. They're in the moment. I think those audience, well, I'll ask you, how are they compared to a date in a building, like a one-off date?
3: Festivals?
2: Yeah.
3: I mean, it's, you know, it's always different playing to your crowd than not.
4: Yeah, we've had some festivals that it did feel like our crowd, though, and that's pretty electric. When there's, like, ACL, what was that, like 10,000 people in front of us on the little stage, and that just felt like a Dexter show, with just
5: times 10. That is
3: cool getting done early. Playing 35 minutes. I'm getting back on the bus. I'm playing video games.
2: Hell yeah, man. Go get something to eat. Go chill out a bit. Yeah. Absolutely. Well, man, I can't wait for this. Chuck and I have been talking about it all the way from Kansas City on the ride in about this is my first time getting to see you guys live. So I'm really excited.
3: Dude, and I hope we don't totally mess it up. Fast out.
2: Well, man, welcome to Rocklahoma.
3: Thank you, dude. I'm so happy to be here.
0: There we go, man. Dexter and the Moonrocks, their new album is out next Friday, October 2nd. I cannot wait for that. It was so much fun hanging with them at Rocklahoma. We'll keep celebrating Rocklahoma every single week, man, with a new interview from an artist who played Rocklahoma. Right now, I'm going to take a quick break. When I get back, I'll get your nightcap ready to go as we celebrate Metallica.
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0: Latest from Fozzy. That's I Know Evil. Well, of course I know evil. Haven't you met my ex-wife? Ah, Johnny Rock. I call her the Unforgiven. Next.
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0: Papa Roach, their latest. That's See You in Hell. Johnny Rock looking through the, yeah, the studio glass. Do you see me? I'm waving. Next.
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7: Have you ever gone out, Mahoney, and just anticipated that you were going to cause trouble? Because I remember as a teenager, you know, we'd go out with the guys sometimes, and it wasn't like, hey, we're definitely going to go criming, but we had some thoughts. Like,
8: right.
7: We used to go steal street signs. Like, there was one road that they named Weed Drive, and it was hard to be able to steal that sign because it was always stolen by somebody else.
8: Like road signs back in the day. Signs, yeah. You know, you put those up in your room, you were cool as hell.
7: Yeah, I had a cow crossing sign. Do kids today still steal street signs?
8: I don't think they do.
7: It used to be like a thing for us when we were growing up.
9: I don't know. My daughter's not into, you know, like being outdoors really like that.
7: Yeah, I feel like it is definitely like a very bored outdoor activity. Like when there's nothing else to do is when you would go steal street signs.
9: Like after dark. You know, activities. That's not like daytime activity.
7: I remember my younger brother got one of those like little pickup trucks. And after he got that, our street sign stealing career really escalated because having a pickup truck, total game changer when it comes to stealing street signs. But this guy who got arrested, he definitely went out intending to do some criming, because when they pulled this guy over, turns out he was a 6-time convicted felon. He was going 75 and a 60, so he broke the law while breaking the law. They found an AR-15 in between the center console and the driver's seat. Was planning on going out and causing some issues.
8: Yeah.
7: And, you know, having, you know, an AR-15, bit of a problem when you get 6 felony convictions.
8: Yeah, can't be doing that.
7: Interestingly, also driving with a suspended license. They also found that he had some other things in his vehicle, like 77 grams of meth, a scale, and a glass pipe. And they also found 11 pounds of berries.
8: Berries?
7: In 2 bags, yeah.
8: Maybe this guy was
9: a gatherer of sorts.
7: So I guess they were saw palmetto berries, and he allegedly said the berries had been harvested, but he could not provide the required permit for the berries.
9: Well, what is a palmetto? What kind of berry does that do? Eat that kind of berry?
7: I guess
9: is it a berry of poison?
7: A saw palmetto berry. Yeah, I guess
9: some berries you can't eat because they're poisonous.
7: I guess you have to have a permit in order to harvest them, and he did not have that.
8: These don't even look like good berries.
9: Are they poisonous berries, Mahoney?
8: I don't know if they're poisonous or not.
7: 11 pounds of them. I mean, that's a lot of saw palmetto berries, and you know that this guy must have just been a total wanker because the cops are like, we found an AR-15 on a felon with 77 grams of meth, and we're also going to hit this guy with not having the permits required for the saw palmetto berries.
8: Not poisonous, but they may help support prostate health.
9: Oh, wonderful. So this guy's got an AR-15 and a cranky prostate.
8: And a UTI, yeah.
0: Dave and Mahoney.
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2: Accusing somebody of hate speech, those are pretty strong words, huh?
3: Yes, especially whenever we say a lot of stuff. So what was it?
2: And somebody that claims to be a longtime listener and fan of the show is coming after me, guys.
4: No, I've been listening to this show since its inception as the damn show or the damn radio show, whatever the hell you called you guys yourselves back then. I know you guys have the ability to be heartless. From the time you sent that poor kid into the ghetto to find your phone, Farrah, when it was actually in the manager's office of the Palms, he could have been killed. And when you moved to Houston, leaving your loyal followers behind for what, money? But today, I heard hate speech. Hate speech against my people, my kind, hate against gingers. It is unacceptable. We have souls, contrary to popular belief, and we have feelings. And to attack Reba? She was the colonel!
5: Message deleted.
3: Reba was a stretch there for you, Dave. That was pretty horrible.
6: To address some of these things, it wasn't Dave's phone that we sent our very first producer, Jared Anderson, into a not-so-nice part of town.
2: It was an iPad.
6: It was an iPad.
2: And it was when iPads first came out. I was very attached
6: to it. And the find me or find my whatever feature did not work so well.
2: Yeah, so it's to share that story real quickly, the Find My feature somehow said that it was in this shady apartment complex behind the Palms Casino in Las Vegas, and he just happened to be banging on some random guy's door, and it was actually in the manager's office at the casino.
3: See, but I mean, Jared had grit. You know, he's fine now. He's like viral on TikTok.
2: No, that's a different Jared.
3: You got multiple Jareds around here?
2: Multiple Jareds.
6: Yeah, that was Jared 2. That was Jared Jones.
3: What the heck?
6: Yeah. This is Jared 1. He's a bad man.
3: Oh, okay.
6: good guy. We like him.
3: I mean, Jareds exist. Okay, well, never mind. My bad, Jared 1. I don't know nothing about you. Sure, you're lovely.
2: Yeah.
3: But, so this is, though, to go back to this fine gentleman ginger, you have besmirched the good name of the Reds.
2: I don't know. He just seemed pretty angry.
6: Audrey's got red hair right now, too.
3: Yeah, man.
6: And you claim I have red hair, Dave.
3: Yes, you do. Hair, and your brother has red hair, Dave.
2: Yeah,
3: you're just surrounded.
2: I'm surrounded.
3: And I think that makes you intimidated.
2: I think so.
6: Audrey,
3: you're on high alert.
6: Dave used to have black hair, and it's gone gray.
3: It's gone red.
6: But in this light, look at it right now. Doesn't it kind of have some
3: red
6: auburn?
3: Sheen. Yeah, you're looking pretty auburn.
6: So, you hate yourself. It's the call's always coming from inside the house.
2: Self-hatred and loathing. Is that what it is? That's why I'm lashing out at Reba.
0: This is Dave and Mahoney.
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13: No new traffic incidents slowing you down along Alameda Boulevard, 4th Street, 2nd Street, or I-25. Traffic's moving steady with drive times right on target in the North Valley. Paseo del Norte also moving well through I-25 with no new accidents reported. If you see an accident, call the traffic tracker hotline 767-9167. I'm Grace Toledo from the 96.3 News Radio KK.
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3: That's something that I learned, especially like just growing up. It's just a part of life wherever you just know what you want. And if you tell people, they will respond if they want you that same way back.
2: Because I remember when I first announced that my wife and I had gotten engaged, everyone was like, whoa, that seems pretty quick.
6: I want to lock this down as quick as possible before she changes her mind.
2: Before she sobers up, I need to lock her down, man.
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24: 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The Pit. We asked the focus group what music people want to hear. Then we ignored them. Because they were

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1: Streaking through the quad.
0: Or Toddler. A Dave and Mahoney.
1: Come on, everybody.
2: Andrew is joining us today for a round of Tipsy or Toddler. One question for you, Andrew. Do you spend more time around drunk people or little kids?
3: Probably now around little kids.
2: Okay. All right, so we're going to reuse...
4: Thanks for the clarification.
2: That does help.
3: Yeah.
2: So we're going to read you some things that were said by either somebody that's loaded or just a little kid. You're trying to figure out which is which. And Audrey is up first. Take it away.
4: The reason why is because one, two, three, breathe things. One, two, and three. Good night. Love you guys. Bye.
2: All right. That's all you get. Is that a tipsy person or is that a toddler?
3: I got to say a toddler.
2: It's a fine guess. Unfortunately, it is incorrect. That was somebody who's had too much to drink.
5: The reason why is because one, two, three. Bring things. One, two, and three. Good night. Love you guys.
2: Right?
6: It's when like you know you've had too much to drink and you're just going to see yourself out. Yeah. She knows. Somewhere.
2: Yes. All right. A short one here, Mahoney, whenever you're ready.
6: Number two. I cut the line.
2: It's okay.
6: I cut the line.
2: And scene. Andrew, tipsy or toddler?
3: That one's a toddler for sure.
2: Yeah, that's
4: for sure. For sure. For sure. For sure.
7: It's okay.
2: Very excited about that line.
4: Mahoney, I think you were method acting there.
6: I'll do what I can.
2: Okay, another short one here. Audrey, it's you and I. You ready?
4: Mm-hmm. Yes.
2: I'm a bad boy at home.
4: Ugh, great. Sounds good.
2: I'm going to be a bad boy at home.
4: That was a little tricky.
6: Is that a tipsy person or is that a toddler?
3: I feel like it's got to be a tipsy person if someone's saying okay.
4: You sure about that?
2: Toddler, yeah. What do you know? You got it. Wow, yeah, excellent. Good job.
8: Yeah, I'm a bad boy at home.
9: Oh, great. That's good.
8: I'm going to be a bad boy at home.
2: Oh, boy. All right.
4: That guy's going to grow up to be some trouble.
2: All right, final one here. It all comes down
6: to
2: this.
6: Got
2: to
6: get this one.
2: We're all in this together.
3: All right.
2: Mahoney, you're leading it.
3: All right.
6: Number four.
2: From where?
6: I'm from my mother. Where are you from?
2: I'm from my mother also.
6: Hey, let's go. I'm from California.
2: California. America.
6: Yeah.
4: I'm from Korea.
6: Korea! Oh, Hakuna Matata.
4: What?
6: And scene.
4: That maybe should not have been pulled.
6: It's a trick ending there.
2: All right. For the win, tipsy or toddler?
4: What?
3: I gotta say tipsy.
2: Yeah.
6: What a wonderful phrase.
2: Let's have a listen.
10: Huh? Where from?
11: I'm from my mother. Where are you from?
10: I'm from my mother also.
11: Hey, let's

0: Let's go, Roman.
1: Where are you?
0: I'm from California.
1: California, America.
0: Yeah, yeah, yeah.
2: I'm from Korea.
1: Korea. Yeah. Oh, kuna matata.
2: What?
3: Dave and Mahoney.
4: For one night only, the Sun Bowl belongs to Metallica. Tuesday, May 18th.
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8: No new traffic incidents slowing you down along Alameda Boulevard, 4th Street, 2nd Street, or I-25. Traffic's moving steady with drive times right on target in the North Valley. Paseo del Norte also moving well through I-25 with no new accidents reported.
9: 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I'm Grace Toledo from the 96.3 News Radio K.
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5: We want to know your family secrets.
6: Fred is joining us today with a family secret. What's going on, Fred?
7: Maybe 5-6 years ago, I was sitting around talking to a friend of mine. We were just kind of talking about stories.
6: Mm-hmm.
7: And he says, well, he goes, I got one that might kind of be interesting. I said, what's that? And we're from a small town back in the Midwest where it was kind of known as Little Chicago. He goes, yeah, my dad was telling me a while back about a story. I said, yeah, what's that? He goes, well, his dad used to drive for Al Capone.
6: Used to be the driver for Al Capone? Boy, I bet he's got some tales.
7: And he used to stay in this town quite a bit. He actually had a suite on a penthouse floor where another my family members had one for a while. But anyway, he was telling him that one day stuff was getting kind of deep, and he was thinking about getting away from being a driver.
6: Uh-huh.
7: And one of Al Capone's guys went and told Al Capone, and he says, oh, yeah. He says, before he goes, have him come up and see me. I got a message for him. So he said he knew exactly what that was. So he heard up and ditched it, and he went to California, and 2 weeks later, he was found dead.
6: So he knew that Al Capone was going to kill him if he went upstairs and decided to split, went all the way to California from Chicago, and still ended up dead 2 weeks later, huh?
7: Yep. And so what the deal is now is there's talk that the guy who got killed, he said when Al Capone was about ready to go to prison, he had a couple cars, probably getaway cars or something like that,
6: mm-hmm.
7: and they are entombed in the bottom of this building where he had his suite at. And to this day, these two cars are still there.
6: Wow. So how did they get entombed in this hotel?
7: What they did is they went ahead and put block walls around them. They had them back in the corner of this building's basement because this guy had a parking garage underneath, and they put concrete block walls around it, and they're inside that concrete wall. So if you went down there, if you didn't notice anything different in the foundation, you would notice it. But if you did, you would happen to know where they put up a fake wall. And his two Cadillacs are entombed behind that wall.
6: And how many people do you suppose know about that?
7: As far as I know, about four.
6: And now us. And everyone listening. Yeah.
8: Wow.
6: So about six.
7: Yeah. And I was trying to make a deal with a guy, a famous person a while back that's in the cars. And I said, hey, if you know a contractor and the building is a historical monument, so they can't tear it down, you know, if you guys get the cars out and for what the value of them are, you know, they're probably priceless, that you kind of give me a finder's fee.
6: And what was the finder's fee in your mind? What were you hoping to get out of that?
7: Maybe two tickets to a Rush concert. I don't know.
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11: Drivers headed east on Paseo del Norte this morning. We've got an accident reported at the northbound frontage road with east and northbound congestion. Reports of heavy fog limiting visibility towards the East Mountains or coming from Moriarty. Make sure to drive with caution.
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27: 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But I double check just to make

0: I couldn't, like, I always thought I couldn't remember the town because I was like 3 when we moved. And I was like, no, dude, I was 8. I should remember at least street names. And all of it came back, and it was really weird. I was kind of able to go back there as me now and rescue the little me. And I got up off the table, and she was just like, wow. She goes, you don't even look like the same person. I was like, I don't feel like the same person. And
1: see, there's a dude who's really tense in a truck right now who will not receive this message.
2: No, actually, as the grand prize today, we're giving away a one breathwork massage with Bill Burr.
1: It does actually seem like that would be very, for a woman. I mean, we just go to yoga and they're like, your hips hold all of your stress. Emotions. If you need to cry, cry. So, I mean, there's definitely a lot of energies in that.
0: I thought it was crazy. And that's another thing, too. I thought all of that stuff that happened to me, I thought I buried that in the middle of the Pacific Ocean. Dude, when I tell you it was standing right on the other, right behind me. It was
1: in your liver
0: there.
1: The whole time. Like,
0: this is the person you were going to be. You were just going to sort of be this happy-go-lucky person, and then, you know, the 1970s happened to you, and then all that. But, I mean, I had to go back.
1: This is your journey until the 70s.
0: Yeah, so I keep going back and everything, and, you know.
1: You're breaking generational curses, like, one massage at a time.
3: So,
0: yeah, and I would say that trucker, if he's by himself, would allow himself to be emotional. But if somebody else is in the truck with him, then he has to be a guy, be like, yeah. Oh, this is some Hollywood stuff. He's going to be, that's what we do.
1: Yes.
0: That's what we do. And then people around us suffer. So I didn't want to, you know, I didn't want my wife to have to deal with it, and certainly not my kids. So I'm more excited about that than anything I have going on in my career.
2: All right, Bill. Hey, I really appreciate your time. Really appreciate you joining us. And again, October the 9th is the date of your new movie coming out, the companion piece to The Social Network. It's called The Social Reckoning, Aaron Sorkin Project, with Bill Burr as one of the cast members there. Great talking to you, man. Have a wonderful day.
0: All right. Thank you, guys. Have a good day. I'll see you.
2: I like that he's kind of mellowed out a little bit as the dad, you know?
1: No, I was, yes.
2: You want an angry
1: Bill
2: Burr? Yes.
1: I mean, listen, yes, for his children's sake.
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7: Checking back with a crash in Isleta. This is going northbound on Highway 47 near Tribal Road 10. Expect to see slowdowns if you're headed through that area right now. That earlier eastbound accident on Paseo del Norte at the northbound frontage road has been moved to the shoulder. Leftover congestion is expected. If you see an accident, call the traffic tracker hotline 767-9167. I'm Grace Toledo from the 96.3 News Radio.
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1: Oh God!
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0: It's the Dave and Mahoney Show.
1: What a very strange thing to do. So just yesterday, we were talking about how Wendy's has been going through it, and they have one of their big franchisees that came out this week, and they declared that they were going through bankruptcy. And that doesn't mean that they're closing down all of the stores, because they operate a lot of them, like over 300 stores.
2: They're going through Chapter 11, they're restructuring, they're screwing out people who they owe money to.
1: Yeah. You know, just standard business stuff, if you will.
2: Right.
1: But in this case, Wendy's, you know, even though they've been going through all of this stuff, on the same week that one of their biggest franchisees declares bankruptcy, they announce that they are going to get back on the right track by releasing an emo music album.
3: Oh.
2: Okay. How about you just improve your food?
3: Well, it's a mixtape, not an album. It's not like Wendy's getting on the mic.
1: No, correct. Yeah. So, but Wendy's is releasing a surprise 6-song emo pop punk album called Songs to Listen to in the Wendy's Parking Lot. The project features singers from a bunch of bands that no one has ever heard
3: of. That's not true. Say, do you know what they are?
1: Memphis Mayfire.
3: Yes.
1: Winona Fighter.
3: Yes. Yeah.
1: Okay, Silverstein, I do know.
3: Okay.
1: Holy Wars, State Champs, and Holy Wars, yeah.
3: Yeah.
1: All right, so, okay.
3: They're emo bands, Dave. You had to be in the scene to know.
1: Is that what, I'm just not cool enough.
3: Well, I mean, just after you. I mean, you know what I mean? Like, you were more of the grunge era whenever you were going through your angst. So, I mean, you not knowing maybe Memphis Mayfire makes sense.
2: But also, nobody cares. 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
1: That's just the whole thing. Is like, it seems like the sort of thing where there's a bunch of people that are sitting around in a boardroom trying to figure out how to make things better, and you're just overcomplicating.
2: Your social media is not going, or your whatever things you are going to do that are promotional.
1: Social media got a lot of attention, and all that stuff is great and fine.
2: Doesn't matter
1: if your food sucks.
2: I will tell you what is working for me. The way the Burger King has approached this, our food sucked. We're fixing it. Like, that's what you want to hear. Fix your food.
3: This is them trying.
2: At least it cuts through, you know,
1: You say that it's been working, but you said that you haven't been back to Burger King to try the new
2: food. It's maybe curious.
1: So it's not working at all. Meanwhile,
3: you just like their promotions.
1: You're furious with McDonald's constantly, and you always talk about it.
2: I don't have a Burger King on my direct way home. I have a McDonald's.
1: I see. So
2: I have to go out of my way to go to Burger King, and that's not going to happen.
1: But if
2: I come across one when I'm hungry, and it's on the right.
3: Here we go again.
1: They're spending tens, and if not hundreds of millions of dollars on advertising.
2: It's cut through. It's
1: made sense. It's working on you.
3: And I'm going to the worst option.
1: And they're getting zero return on investment.
2: Yet. I'm talking about it. I'm remembering it. There may be a day where I need to make a right turn when I'm hungry.
3: But you know what, though, too? Maybe we haven't given Wendy's a chance recently either.
2: I've given Wendy's a chance.
1: No, I'm still out. I give Wendy's so many chances.
2: Wendy's.
3: I know. I've been burnt on all of them as well. I'm just saying, to Mahoney's point, Burger King is cut through for him. He still hasn't gone back and given them a chance again.
2: Yeah.
3: He doesn't like the way that the Wendy's promotion's going through. But he still hasn't given them a chance. Or me, or you, have given them another chance yet. Same with Slim Jim. I love their online cheeky marketing. I haven't had a Slim Jim in maybe 15
1: years. You haven't stepped into a Slim Jim?
2: Wow. Yeah, because there's 1,000 other new beef sticks that aren't nearly nasty and greasy.
1: Yeah.
0: Dave and Mahoney.
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15: Traffic recap at San Mateo Boulevard. We've got an accident at the eastbound I-40 ramps that's slowing traffic down in the area. Southbound congestion on I-25 approaching Osuna and eastbound on I-40 coming from the Coors interchange on and off to I-25. If you see an accident, call the traffic tracker hotline 767-9167. I'm Grace Toledo from the 96.3 News Radio KK.
16: No matter how good things are going across University Boulevard, the anticipation for Lobo basketball is building. And expectations for an even better Lobo team in Eric Olin's second year. That includes the return of starting guards Jake Hall and Uriah Tenet. And a run all the way to the NIT Final Four make the Lobos a favorite in the new look Mountain West. 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

Nothing takes a toll on a relationship like good old-fashioned infidelity. When it might happen, or when it's most likely to happen, up after Seether, fine again.

0: Foo Fighters, Window, New Rock. They're going to wrap up their tour with Queens of the Stone Age tomorrow in Vegas. If you're going to wrap a tour up anywhere, it should be in Vegas, right? So you can let loose. And then the guys have a couple of dates in early October, a couple of random stateside dates before heading down under. They're going to kick off their Australian tour November 5th. Nickelback and Autumn Kings, Gone, Gone, Gone, New Rock on the way.
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9: 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And expectations for an even better Lobo team in Eric Olin's second year. That includes the return of starting guards Jake Hall and Uriah Tenet. And a run all the way to the NIT Final Four make the Lobos a favorite in the new look Mountain West. 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

0: No matter how good things are going across University Boulevard, the anticipation for Lobo basketball is building. And expectations for an even better Lobo team in Eric Olin's second year. That includes the return of starting guards Jake Hall and Uriah Tenet. And a run all the way to the NIT Final Four make the Lobos a favorite in the new look Mountain West. The home schedule includes the rivalry games against New Mexico State and Utah State and a visit from St. Mary's, one of the most underrated teams every year. The Lobo women are under a new leader, Amy Egan. She brings enthusiasm, a fast-paced offense, and a history of winning that will be tested by two Power Four home games against Arizona and Colorado, plus the Aggies too. Lobo men's and women's season tickets are the next sweet deal. Two tickets for the price of one to every home game in the pit. 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

0: the road for some M72 dates in May and June. Of course, before that, way before that, like next weekend before that, Metallica going to kick off their residency at Sphere in Vegas. I'm Chris Hatton. I am out. Thank you so much for letting me just, I would like to say entertain you, but pester you, annoy you. Thanks for not giving me the boots on your Friday. I greatly appreciate it. Enjoy the rest of the day. Have an awesome weekend.
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4: No matter how good things are going across University Boulevard, the anticipation for Lobo basketball is building. And expectations for an even better Lobo team in Eric Olin's second year. 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And a run all the way to the NIT Final Four make the Lobos a favorite in the new-look Mountain West. 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

0: Five Finger Death Punch, nails in the coffin. 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
1: No matter how good things are going across University Boulevard, the anticipation for Lobo basketball is building. And expectations for an even better Lobo team in Eric Olin's second year. That includes the return of starting guards Jake Hall and Uriah Tenet. And a run all the way to the NIT Final Four make the Lobos a favorite in the new look Mountain West. The home schedule includes the rivalry games against New Mexico State and Utah State and a visit from St. Mary's, one of the most underrated teams every year. The Lobo women are under a new leader, Amy Egan. She brings enthusiasm, a fast-paced offense, and a history of winning that will be tested by two Power Four home games against Arizona and Colorado, plus the Aggies, too. Lobo men's and women's season tickets are the next sweet deal. Two tickets for the price of one to every home game in the pit. 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
1: 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And expectations for an even better Lobo team in Eric Olin's second year. That includes the return of starting guards Jake Hall and Uriah Tenet. 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
10: Yeah. 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

0: No matter how good things are going across University Boulevard, the anticipation for Lobo basketball is building. And expectations for an even better Lobo team in Eric Olin's second year. That includes the return of starting guards Jake Hall and Uriah Tenet. And a run all the way to the NIT Final Four make the Lobos a favorite in the new look Mountain West. The home schedule includes the rivalry games against New Mexico State and Utah State and a visit from St. Mary's, one of the most underrated teams every year. The Lobo women are under a new leader, Amy Egan. She brings enthusiasm, a fast-paced offense, and a history of winning that will be tested by two Power Four home games against Arizona and Colorado, plus the Aggies, too. Lobo men's and women's season tickets are the next sweet deal. Two tickets for the price of one to every home game in the pit. 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
2: 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Because silence is awkward. And Katy Perry is worse.
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4: 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And expectations for an even better Lobo team in Eric Olin's second year. That includes the return of starting guards Jake Hall and Uriah Tenet. And a run all the way to the NIT Final Four make the Lobos a favorite in the new-look Mountain West. 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
0: Well, as we take a look at traffic right now, you continue to see slowdowns both directions of I-25 near the construction zone. You've also got crash cleanup northbound I-25 near the interchange. That is affecting your two left lanes and will definitely add to your slowdowns in that direction. I-40 right now looks good. Paseo, Alameda, and Montaño, those river crossings are all moving up to speed right now. See an accident? Call the Traffic Tracker hotline at 505-767-9167. I'm Michael Carlisle from the 96.3 News Radio KKOB Traffic Center.

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21: Well, we've got those slowdowns affecting both directions of I-25. The closer you get to the construction zone, be patient as you try to make your way through there. Headed west on I-40, back around Carlisle, you start to see some slowdowns. Meanwhile, eastbound I-40 right around the interchange, traffic moving a bit slow through there. And you've got some congestion right now westbound Alameda near Rio Grande.
22: See an accident? Call the Traffic Tracker hotline at 505-767-9167. I'm Michael Carlisle from the 96.3 News Radio KKOB Traffic Center.
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3: Well, as we take a look at traffic right now, you do have those slowdowns affecting both directions of I-25 as you approach the construction zone. Westbound I-40 heading towards Coors, you'll see some slow-moving traffic in that area. Dealing with a little congestion on Alameda westbound near Rio Grande. Westbound Paseo right around 2nd Street. Traffic moving a bit slow in that area.
4: See an accident? Call the Traffic Tracker hotline at 505-767-9167. I'm Michael Carlisle from the 96.3 News Radio KK.
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3: Well, as we take a look at traffic right now, both directions of I-25, you're seeing quite a bit of slowdowns as you approach the construction zone. Southbound on I-25, right around Paseo is where you start to see those slowdowns. Northbound I-25, back around Gibson's where traffic starts moving slow. Headed west on I-40 near Coors, you're going to see slow-moving traffic there. You've got a little congestion continuing westbound Alameda. Right around Rio Grande, headed west on Paseo near 2nd Street, you'll see some slowdowns as you make your way through there.
4: See an accident? Call the Traffic Tracker hotline at 505-767-9167. I'm Michael Carlisle from the 96.3 News Radio KQ.
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1: Quieting down finally this evening into Saturday, 50 degrees in Santa Fe, 57 the low in Albuquerque. Saturday is going to be gorgeous with lots of sunshine. We're staying dry, a high of 74 in Santa Fe, a low of 50 degrees, 79 degrees in Albuquerque with a low of 57 degrees Saturday night.
2: Traffic right now, both directions of I-25 approaching the construction zone. You've got slowdowns. You've also got a crash southbound on I-25 near Lead Cold. That is blocking your left lane. Headed west on I-40 near Coors. Traffic moving a bit slow. You've also got some congestion eastbound I-40 near the interchange, and westbound on Alameda right around Rio Grande. You're going to see some congestion as you make your way through there.
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5: And traffic right now, you've got that crash, I-25 southbound near Cesar Chavez. That is affecting your left lane and shoulder. Both directions of I-25 near the construction zone, you're going to see slow-moving traffic. Eastbound on I-40 near the interchange, you're dealing with some congestion. Headed west on I-40 between 2nd Street and Coors, traffic still moving slow there. You've also got congestion westbound on Alameda near Rio Grande, and headed west on Paseo, right around the river, traffic's moving a bit slow through there. See an accident? Call the Traffic Tracker hotline at 505-767-9167. I'm Michael Carlisle from the 96.3 News Radio KKOB Traffic.
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5: Quieting down finally this evening into Saturday, 50 degrees in Santa Fe, 57 the low in Albuquerque. Saturday is going to be gorgeous with lots of sunshine. We're staying dry, a high of 74 in Santa Fe, a low of 50 degrees, 79 degrees in Albuquerque with a low of 57 degrees Saturday night.
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8: Well, traffic right now, eastbound on I-40 as you approach the interchange, you're going to see congestion. That's going to last down until about Carlisle. Meanwhile, headed west on I-40, right around Coors, traffic's moving a little slow. We've still got that crash southbound I-25 near Cesar Chavez. That is blocking your left lane and shoulder. Got backups in that area. Of course, both directions of I-25 near the construction zone, you're going to see slowdowns. We also continue to deal with slow-moving traffic headed west on Alameda near Rio Grande. See an accident? Call the Traffic Tracker hotline at 505-767-9167. 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